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3: Every morning at the mine, you could see him arrive. 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

mine when a timber cracked and men started crying. 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

Oliver went down to Georgia. 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
1: They read you Cinderella. 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
1: 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Have you heard his Carhartt song?
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1: 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Like, I don't even know if that's a full song. And he did a little video, and everyone's like, that needs to be, well, here it is. 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

0: Yeah, that's all he's put out. 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I think it's awesome.
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1: Garrett, you still playing basketball in the afternoons with your brother?
2: I am. We go every like Monday and Wednesday, and
1: you'd have a group, you know, like a league or something.
2: No, we just go to the YMCA, and there's usually a group of guys there. Yeah. Nothing organized or anything. But the other day we were there, we had nine guys trying to run fives, and there was one girl, and she was actually really good. Nice. She was probably 5 feet tall, but she could shoot, she could dribble. You know, she
3: like
2: was
3: a point guard.
2: Yeah, she was holding her own.
1: Nice.
2: She drove to the basket, and I blocked. I sent the ball into the sixth row.
4: How tall are you?
2: I'm 6'1", 6'2",
4: and shoes. Yeah, you were going to demolish.
2: But everyone was giving me crap after.
3: Why? Why?
2: I'm like, if you come in here, you're...
1: Yeah, right.
2: You're like, gonna she knew what she was getting herself into.
1: Equal lefts, equal rights, whatever.
2: She was cool about it. Like, she knew that it's just basketball.
1: Right, right.
2: But all the guys were giving me crap. And
4: She was cool. The guys were like,
3: I think the guys...
4: Bro,
3: the guys were like, they were jealous that they didn't get to do it. That's why they were busting you.
1: It's kind of like when you play with kids, like you know, and you just... And they are really into it, and you just absolutely... Give no mercy.
4: I see Bubba being that guy.
3: I did a lot, but here's the thing. I also learned, as being a dad, you learn things. You learn that you have to let the kids win. Yeah. You have to let them win, or else they won't want to play with you.
1: Yeah.
2: Well, I had two choices. I could either let her score on me.
3: Which your boys would have busted you on.
2: Exactly. Or I can block her shot like a normal defender.
1: Man, I always said this. I always have a joke. Like, I never will arm wrestle a girl. Because
3: my mom beat me.
1: If I get, I could get beat. It's possible.
3: I was like 14 years old. My mom beat me, and I've still never.
1: And then
3: lived
1: you're
3: this
1: the guy.
3: He,
1: then you get saddled up with that on you. Like
4: there's
1: you're the
4: literally
1: one.
4: No winning. No. Even if you win, you still you're like, didn't
1: oh,
4: win.
1: Oh, you beat a girl.
4: Yep.
1: Way to go. And then if she beat you, oh, you got beat by. You can't do it. But what you did was right.
2: And I would do it again. I would do it again.
0: Big D and Bubba continue next.
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3: 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Like we don't do a lot of like trivia. There's a lot of shows do. We're doing trivia every day. They do every day.
4: Oh, at the same exact time.
5: Impossible question.
6: What's in my pants?
3: It's anyway. It's not been anything. You know, someone else's thing.
7: What's that rose? War of the Roses.
5: The second date update.
3: The fake. Those are fake.
6: Those are actors. Actors.
3: Anyway, we enjoy all that, and people know about that. But I will say the trust your gut trivia guy, I'm trying to get him on the show. He has taken off. He is like legit

0: think because he's just a likable guy. And all he does is just ask you questions on TikTok. And for some reason, isn't there something about him?
1: Okay, so first of all, people love trivia. Yes. I mean, that's the reason HQ, during the lockdowns and everything, remember how big HQ had gotten? It was like appointment. Mm-hmm. Mm-hmm. Everything stopped at, 5 p.m. or whatever time it was?
2: It was for 8 HQ, o'clock central.
1: Or 8 p.m., whatever it was. I just remembered that everything stopped and we were all playing HQ.
0: Doing it every day. but there is a new one I wanted to bring you guys because, we like it. Here we go.
3: Trivia, you only have 1 second to answer each of these trivia questions. Can you get 10 out of 15 on this quiz? Let's find out. Question one. What literary detective is the most featured human literary character in film and television?
0: Sherlock Holmes. Yeah. Yep.
3: Sherlock Holmes.
1: Batman.
3: Question two. Although it doesn't measure deception directly, a polygraph is more commonly known as what?
2: Lie detector.
3: A lie detector. Question three. In Home Alone, where was Kevin's family flying for Christmas when they left him behind?
0: France, right? Paris?
2: Paris.
3: Question four. What is the best-selling energy drink in the world?
4: Red Bull.
3: Red Bull. Okay. Question five. What traditional Japanese fermented rice wine can be served either chilled or warm? Sake. Question six. What fictional wizard lives at 4 Privet Drive?
2: Harry Potter.
3: Question seven. According to the saying, what is 1% inspiration and 99% perspiration?
2: Success.
0: Yeah.
3: Genius. Oh. Question eight. The Black Forest can be found in what European country?
0: Germany.
3: Question nine. What country has won the most medals in the history of the Summer Olympic Games?
2: United States.
3: The United States.
0: Yeah.
3: Question ten. In what decade did Nike first release the Air Force One basketball shoe?
0: 80s.
1: The 80s.
3: The 1980s. Yeah. Question 11. What ancient writing system used by the Egyptians was deciphered with the Rosetta Stone?
1: Yeah.
3: Hieroglyphics. Question 12. Cherry's Jubilee got its name from what Queen's 1897 diamond jubilee?
1: Victoria!
3: Queen Victoria. Question 13. What is the most populous of New York City's 5 boroughs?
2: Manhattan.
3: Question 14. Brooklyn, the claret jug is given to the winner of the Open Championships of what sport?
0: Badminton.
2: Wimbledon.
3: Golf. And question 15. What strait narrows to 8 miles between Spain and Morocco?
1: Gibraltar.
3: The Strait of Gibraltar.
0: That was close. George Gibraltar.
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1: Bubba, I was talking to Carson yesterday about all the voice work she's been doing.
2: What has she been doing?
1: You kidding me? Oh. She named off some. Go ahead. Who in the last, I don't know, a few
3: weeks?
1: Like
3: 6 months?
1: Yeah, six months.
3: I'm very big with financial. I'm very big. I did a Final Four thing for Invesco QQQ. I did something for Goldman Sachs. I've done M&T Bank. I just did something for Truist.
1: Goldman Sachs, yes. You're right. What? As in that Goldman Sachs, yes.
3: Yeah. So, yeah, well, this
2: You said Goldman Sachs?
1: Goldman Sachs.
3: Oh. Goldman, yes. It all started with you guys because do you remember, this is over a year ago.
2: I was about to bring that up.
3: It was a commercial. Febreze?
2: Yes, it was a Febreze.
3: That all these listeners said it sounded like me, and I didn't hear it. And you guys are like, "Well, why don't you do voice work?" And I don't know how to get in that world. And then I randomly met this woman who does it, and she said, "I'll help you get started," and she did. And so I, you know,
1: tell Bubba how you set up. With the Zoom and all.
3: So when they do sessions, they want to direct you. Okay. And so I have to get on a Zoom and look at these people, and they tell me, okay, we want you to read the Goldman Sachs script. And then they'll say, can you slow it down a little? Can you go happier? Maybe a little more inflection on this word. And like, I'm so awkward, but I just have to like suck it up and do it. But I'll usually go, hey, are you okay if I turn my camera off? Because I feel so awkward because I make weird faces.
2: Yeah.
3: Like the Invesco spot I did, they wanted me to sound like a female sportscaster. And I had to yell out things about basketball.
1: Oh my God, I think I saw that.
3: Yeah.
1: That was a national spot. That was on the
2: and
1: final
2: that was
1: four.
2: You?
3: Yeah, that was
2: that
3: me.
2: That was her.
3: That was me.
2: Okay, so this is crazy. Like,
1: I know.
3: Yeah.
2: What we once said you should do, you guys are doing.
3: You guys jump-started it. So, yeah, and I thought.
2: All I want to know, does it pay well?
3: It pays okay. It does okay. So it's paying for a concert habit right now. I take it as a win.
0: You're getting the day started right with the Big D and Bubba Before the Show show. The morning doesn't stop. Big D and Bubba are coming right back.
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0: time zone am I on? What country am I in?
1: It doesn't matter. It's 5 o'clock somewhere.
0: It's always on 5 in Margaritaville, come to think of it.
1: Yeah, I heard that.
0: You've been there, haven't you?
1: Yes, sir.
0: I've seen your boat there.
1: I've been to Margaritaville a few times.
0: All right. Well, that's good.
1: Stumble my way back.
0: Okay. Well, we just want to make sure you can keep it between the navigational beacons.
1: Between the buoys. I got it.
0: All right. Well, it's 5 o'clock. Let's go somewhere.
1: I'm ready. Crank it up.
0: Let's get out of here.
1: I'm gone.

0: 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This is the Big D and Bubba before the show.
1: I kid you not. We have people who are we have one guy texted in. I don't hear people. Well, people are saying, and there's none. But actually, this is one person said they did hear you, Carson. We're talking about Carson does a lot of voiceover work now, and did hear your commercial. I guess for the NCAA, the QQQ. It's the same one I heard.
2: Yeah.
1: Bob? Did you pull it up?
3: I get it. Do you want to play the audio right now?
4: Looking to start a new job? Let's go. The highest salary isn't always an easy bucket. Money talks, but it's not the only stat on the box score. Before you accept an offer, take a quick timeout and drop a play to change the game. He lays it up and in. Consider how taxes and Social Security impact your take-home pay so your stat sheet looks right.
1: Is this weird? Shot. Does this feel awkward to you?
4: Ask yourself if there's room to advance your career and
2: step into the starting lineup. I don't really know a lot of what it means.
4: Don't forget 401k matching, health insurance,
2: so you're
4: or paid leave either.
2: Voice that like apparently sounds wealthy, so they pick me for this stuff.
3: Is that what they said? You sound
2: No. But when you look at the majority of the jobs I book, when it's Goldman Sachs and Invesco and Truist and it's all these banks, and I don't know, do I sound... I did a commercial the other day.
3: It's the Connecticut in you coming out.
2: There was literally an audition for the town of Greenwich in Connecticut, which is where, like, billionaires live. And I send the whole letter like, oh, I was just in Ridgefield the other day. And that would mean nothing to you, but it's rich people, Connecticut. They send me an email back. Oh, my gosh, we'd love to work with you. I'm like, yeah.
1: Oh, my gosh.
2: Because I can turn it on.
1: What a scam this whole thing is.
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0: people back on Earth. 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And God said, let there be light. And there was light. And God bless all of you. All of you on the good earth.
1: Airport. Roger, airport. Go for stating.
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0: All right, this is a kids' animal jokes edition.
1: Okay.
0: Lucas, who's 8, says, what do you call a moose with no name? Anonymous.
1: Bailey, 11 years old, says, what kind of shoes do frogs wear? Open-toed.
0: Solid. That's good. Dalton, who's 9, says, what do you call a herd of sheep falling down a hill? A lamb slide.
1: And 10-year-old Whitney says, what do you call birds that stick together? Velcros.
0: Good job, guys. Get a good tweet. Tag us at Big D and Bubba.
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2: You know how it is. 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
3: Which actually isn't saving you more than just a few seconds here and there. 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
2: Hey, what's up? Good morning.
4: I just thought I'd give you a holla holla. This is the newspaper guy.
2: Hey, newspaper guy.
4: So I just thought I'd give you all a holla.
2: All right. Well, thanks.
3: Holla holla.
2: Holla right back at you.
4: All right. So tell Big D and Bubba to keep up the good work because they're doing a great job. All
3: right. Hey, Big D, keep up the good work.
2: Oh, hey, Bubba, keep up the good work.
3: Thank you, man.
2: Thank you.
3: Thank you, newspaper guy. Later.
4: All right. Later. Later.

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1: Hey, what's that recall?
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1: Oh, yeah.
2: It's the wrong one. 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You might have been running on the wrong tire pressures for 10 years.
3: Yeah, I bet you make it.
2: I bet you make it.
3: It's not terrible. What are they just going to put a new sticker on it?
2: It's free. They'll slap a new sticker on it for free. It's pretty great. But, so that's the latest of the automotive recalls.
3: That's a good one. The other ones are like, well, yeah, you just drive in the rain and it explodes. So this is a lot better.
2: Yeah, a lot better.
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1: Good morning. How are you guys today?
2: Pretty great. And you?
1: Well, I'm still breathing, so I'm not complaining yet.
2: That's a good thing. Breathing is always good.
1: I wanted to call in and say thank you guys, because there's been a couple times driving home in the middle of the night, well, first thing in the morning, you guys have literally saved my tail.
2: How's that?
1: I haven't found another radio station that will actually be able to keep me awake except for you guys, and I wanted to say thank you for that.
2: Oh, thank you. That means a lot to us. We should get little medals and certificates for that.
3: the Waker Up guys. Oh, good. What kind of job do you do when you're out so early?
1: Well, I used to do overnight security, and I was always on my way home at 6 a.m., so it was just as the sun was starting to come up and listening to you guys on the radio, it just kept me alert enough, you know, not just to hear running across the street.
3: Yeah, that's right, man. Hey, you guys remember those things that they were like little plastic things that you would put on the front of your car and they were supposed to like alert deer?
2: Oh, yeah, like a high-pitched whine or something like that, like a whistle.
3: Garbage. They didn't work at all. I have a buddy of mine.
1: It went great. They told the deer exactly where you were.
3: That's about right. That's about right. What's your name?
1: My name's Richard.
3: All right. Hey, Richard. Good talking to you, man. Holler at us anytime.
1: Bye, buddy.
3: All right, buddy.
1: Yeah, you guys have a good one.
0: Bye. 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
5: I'm going to say this, if you ever send us a message, please, somewhere in there, say your name, so we can say your name. All I know is that this person is a school teacher. Hi, Big D and Bubba, love your show, y'all are the best. I wanted to share my story of how I found your show.
2: Oh.
5: It's always interesting to me to hear this. Some people are like, you guys like a new show or something? And we're like, we've been doing it a couple of seasons. This one says, she says, I was great music because this is great. I was in a battle with satellite radio, the Sirius satellite radio, over the price. Yeah, you have to pay them, by the way. So she said, just disconnect it. Sounds like my dad. Just disconnect it. And so I started listening to the local country radio station, and I discovered your morning show and loved it. I now look forward to my drive to work because of your show. You guys are funny, it's entertaining, and I don't care anymore about Sirius. I enjoy the banter and the conversations between all of you on the show, actually even more than the music. Have a fantastic day from a school teacher.
2: Oh, well, that is really, really cool.
5: I thought that was really neat. Thank you. Yeah.
2: Definitely include your name, as Big D said. That way we can give you a shout-out in the future. Anytime you text, Big D reads them as the show is going on. So mm-hmm. if something comes out, I mean, we definitely can break in. But I love hearing the way people find us because you never know.
5: You never do. And I'll tell you this, too, just from a kind of a nerdy standpoint, when you're listening to the reason why radio sounds better, like if you go
2: the
5: back
2: actual
5: and forth,
2: audio quality,
5: yeah,
2: is better.
5: Okay, thank you. all right, well, thank you. If you have any,
2: no, but you said the reason is the
5: And I was getting there, and then you jumped in there and just said it. So,
2: but I didn't want you to say like it was subjectively better. It actually sounds better on FM.
5: But you didn't wait to
6: you
5: let
6: didn't
5: me say that.
6: Trust Big D.
5: I was
6: to be definitive in his statement.
2: I did not. I'm a terrible friend. I'm a terrible friend. I'm sorry, Big D. I step aside.
5: No, it's not that. It's just that you're part of like a rabbit genome. Like you just jump around.
2: I do.
5: And that's just the way you are. It's just like anyway. Yeah. The how do you explain? Explain it, Bubba. It's the
2: compression ratio. Sorry.
5: That's the best.
2: Yeah, never mind.
5: Did you see how he just jumped in there?
2: Oh, Tim. Well, you asked.
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1: So here's a little hack. Bubba, you know how you like Magic Shell for ice cream?
2: Love Magic Shell. You said like. Love. Love.
1: You love it. So if you go to a place that had like a, I don't know, McDonald's, don't they do dip cones?
2: Mm-hmm.
1: I think they do, yeah. So you can get a regular cone, soft serve, and ask for the shell stuff, the chocolate or whatever you're going to, and you put it in a cup and you dip it.
2: You can get it on the side?
1: You can get it on the side. So it's like ranch, like for your fries or something.
2: And you're dipping your ice cream
1: in. You just dip the tip in there, and it'll get hard on there, and then you can just go back and forth and do that.
2: I don't know where you got this tip from, but first of all, it melts fast. Soft serve melts really fast, and I see this getting really messy within minutes.
3: Is it the cold that activates the magic shell?
1: Yeah.
3: Oh, okay. So it could stay in liquid form until you...
1: Yes.
2: Yes. Hmm. So magic shell is actually... the thing that makes it turn hard is coconut oil.
3: Oh, that makes sense. Okay.
2: And so that's the agent that turns it. Like, everybody goes, oh, it's chemicals. And that actually... The thing that does that is the coconut oil.
1: Mm-hmm. Now, there's other stuff in there, right? But just that part.
2: I've seen like the make your own magic shell stuff.
1: Yeah.
2: And it's like three ingredients. I'm like, oh, this is bad.
1: Okay. And it's not overwhelmingly coconut tasting?
2: I've not made it myself. Okay, I've seen it online.
1: Engine. Anyway, well, next time, try it. And you're welcome.
0: Big D and Bubba.
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1: You guys know those magic erasers? You ever use one?
3: I love them.
1: They're terrible.
4: What? Horrible.
1: Horrible
4: for surfaces.
1: It's terrible. It's basically sandpaper.
3: It is sandpaper, but it's great for your shoe, like to get your shoes white again.
1: I mean, it's taking off part of the shoe.
3: Look at this. Magic eraser.
4: Yeah, but it's wearing it down.
3: Yeah, but you know what?
1: Bubba took his shoe off, by the way.
3: Yeah, what's better? What is better? I mean, like, look, you can see like a little bit of stuffy right there, but what's better than having white soles on your shoes?
4: Yeah, but you can do that with baking soda and a toothbrush. And not deteriorate the materials. Yes.
1: Man, I did it'll on be softer. I had a one of my cars years back had leather seats and there was something on it. I just didn't, because when you grab it, it doesn't completely feel like sandpaper.
3: It feels like a little sponge.
4: And they call it magic. I thought they cracked some cleaning code.
1: I absolutely took off leather on my seats.
3: Oh, see, I've used it to get scuffs off the wall at the house where Dad has. He's got.
1: It didn't take the paint off.
3: No, it just kind of. I mean, it. I'm sure it did.
1: It did,
3: but it didn't. You can't tell.
4: Yeah, I mean, use it on glass shower doors. By the way,
1: don't do that.
4: Yeah, people, because again, people see magic eraser. It cleans. Oh, soap scum. It might take it off your tiles, which still it's kind of wearing that down. I know it's very low grade, but it's people then think, oh, well, while I'm here, I'll rub it on the glass shower door and get the soap scum off there. Bad idea.
1: Yeah, you get all those little tiny scratches all on it. Yeah.
4: Yes.
1: Anyway, this is your public service announcement.
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1: All right, what do you guys think? You have a this or that question.
2: All right.
1: I fall for these videos online where guys have high-end stereo equipment with like the old school amp and the speakers, the big speakers, and they have the EQ.
2: I have that at home, and I've got the whole rig. So what's the question?
1: Okay, all right. So do I do that, or as you guys know, I've been going through the change, and so I am going through some different eras.
3: Okay.
1: I think I'm premenopausal. I don't know, Carson, but
3: perimenopause.
1: That's it.
3: Yes,
1: thank you.
3: Yes, yes.
1: I think I'm peri, but. That or a shortwave radio setup.
3: Oh, I'm going to go with shortwave radio.
2: Man, I would say that too.
3: I love this for you.
2: I would

0: say that too. Look, there's something about analog that is fun. There is something about that old school stereo equipment, that collecting it, getting the good speakers, all that is awesome. But I think shortwave radio is interesting because is that the one where you talk to the people on the other side of the planet?
1: Yeah.
0: Or is that ham? And is there a difference between ham and shortwave?
1: I don't know. I don't either.
2: I was thinking that too, because I'm like, can you talk to Amelia Earhart?
1: So this is
0: can I talk to my grandfather?
1: It's like a movie frequency
2: yes,
1: or whatever.
2: Yes.
1: I don't want a big antenna. Yes, oh. I do.
2: On your roof? Yes.
1: Yes, it'll be that.
2: In your neighborhood will post pictures and say, what is this guy doing?
1: Hey, you
2: is
1: know what?
2: He building a data center in his house?
1: I know a guy who actually, during the Vietnam War, he would talk to people, connect them to their
0: family members. Back
2: wow.
0: at home.
1: Yeah.
2: Wow.
1: And he could reach all the way. Wow. Yeah. So.
2: Oh, I like this hobby for you. I think this is better than just getting cabinet stereo equipment.
0: Okay. So is there a difference between ham and shortwave?
1: I don't know. It looks like I'm getting into it, and I'll tell you. Also, is it hot in here? I'm really hot.
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1: Hey, man. Welcome to the show. So you have an animal named after us?
2: My niece has a dog named Bubba, and he walks around with his tongue hanging out all the time.
3: Oh, that's great. Just like me in real life.
2: Yeah, you have your tongue hanging out all the time?
3: All the time, right now. Yeah.
1: Constantly.
3: I'm like Michael Jordan taking a shot.
1: Does he rub his butt on the ground, too, like Bubba?
2: No.
3: Oh, I do that.
1: Bubba does so.
2: Okay.
3: Yeah.
2: Sorry to hear that.
3: Yeah. All right, man.
2: Thank you.
3: All right, thank you. Bye.
2: Bye.
0: Big D and Bubba continue next.
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1: So, you know how it is. You're late, you're trying to get out the door, and you get in the car, and you're rushed, and you're all of a sudden you're speeding, trying to get to your destination that you're late for.
2: Which actually isn't saving you more than just a few seconds here and there. Mm-hmm. It's not worth it. On your way, you could kill someone. That's really heavy stuff. But it is the reality of speeding. Lives are changed in an instant. The faster you're going, the less reaction time you have. Being late is not an excuse to speed. Remember, speeding catches up with you. And this message is brought to you by NHTSA.
1: What are you doing after work today, Bo?
2: I'm doing that thing that you and I talked about a while back. Didn't you say Gunner did a float tank?
1: Yeah,
2: you go in that tank
1: did.
2: And it's full of... You did it too?
1: Yeah.
2: Oh, I thought you said it was Gunner. I didn't realize you did it.
1: Yeah, no, I did it.
2: Yeah, I'm going to do that today, man.
1: They're
2: running,
1: right, so
2: the when, little place was running
1: a
2: special.
1: Yeah, they do.
2: Oh.
1: I get the text. Yeah.
2: They always run a special?
1: Yeah, pretty much. So which one are you doing? So they have the ones that's open, open
2: They asked me. They're like, do you want the open one? Which is basically, they told me, I don't know, but they said it's like a bathtub, a warm bathtub, and you sit in it and you just float on this salt water.
1: Yeah, it's big. It's like a kiddie pool.
2: Oh.
1: Or bigger.
2: Okay.
1: But yeah.
2: No, I'm doing, I asked him for the closed one. I'm, ooh. Dude, what?
1: All right. If you are at all claustrophobic, don't. Because once you get in it, those who don't even know what it is, they put all this salt in water, so you're buoyant, you float no matter what. And it's complete isolation.
2: The air and the water are the same temperature, right?
1: Yes, everything is... Yes. You don't feel, you're totally deprived of any outside touch,
2: sensory,
1: noise, any of that.
2: No light.
1: I'm telling
2: no
1: you,
2: sound.
1: I was in there by, I don't know, you lose track of time. I'm guessing 10 minutes into it, I felt like someone was touching me. And there's no one in there. Like, I felt like someone was under me touching me, like in the water touching me.
2: What?
1: Yeah, I'm saying it's great, man. If you kind of want to, you know,
2: how long
1: focus.
2: Did you stay in?
1: Mine was a 30 minute one.
2: I did a 90 minute one
1: because
2: that was the special. It was 90 minutes, and I'm like, yeah, I want to do that. Yeah.
1: Are you gonna you can have music put in. They'll do like spa music or nothing. If you do nothing, you'll hear your heartbeat.
2: I think I would like that.
1: Okay.
2: I mean, the lady, when I was talking to her on the phone, she said, yeah, don't have a big weird meal. She said, because all you'll hear is your stomach gurgling the whole time.
1: Yep.
2: And I was like, yeah, I don't want that.
1: I'm like, that takes away from it.
2: Yeah, a little bit will take you out. Oh, look, Bubba's getting into the float tank.
1: This is when we recorded Bubba's stomach one morning. It's so gross.
2: We put a microphone on my stomach.
1: It's like a horror movie. Hey, man, have fun today. You're going to have a blast.
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1: Hey, are we still doing, do people still do your mama jokes? I haven't heard in a while.
2: Why?
1: Oh, there's a guy on the phone. He's on hold. He goes, "Hey, I have your mama joke." I said, "Well, hold on."
2: Yeah, I mean,
3: I'm on the radio, so be cool.
2: Oh, be cool, yeah, everybody. Yeah, be cool. He's on the radio.
1: All right, let's hear your mama joke.
3: Hey guys, here we go. Your mama's so fat when she wears a yellow raincoat, people yell, "Taxi, taxi!" Come on.
1: Yeah, that's all right. I mean, it's not terrible. It's not terrible.
2: All right, thank you.
1: Okay, bye.
2: Love you, man.
1: Okay, love you. Okay, see you. Bye. Yeah, I probably shouldn't do any more of those.
2: Your
1: jokes.
2: Mama's so dumb. She plays pool in her bathing suit. Remember that one?
1: No.
2: Oh, dude.
1: I don't remember.
2: Your mom is so old. She knew Burger King when he was a prince.
1: Oh wow. Oof. Yikes.

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0: All right, this is a kids' animal jokes edition.
1: Okay.
0: Lucas, who's 8, says, what do you call a moose with no name? Anonymous.
1: Bailey, 11 years old, says, what kind of shoes do frogs wear? Open-toed.
0: Solid. That's good. Dalton, who's 9, says, what do you call a herd of sheep falling down a hill? A lamb slide.
1: And 10-year-old Whitney says, what do you call birds that stick together? Velcros.
0: Good job, guys. Get a good tweet. Tag us at Big D and Bubba.

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1: Okay, so Carson and Garrett are discussing the differences between Coke Zero and Diet Coke. What is the
3: Carson recently got me into Coke Zero. And
1: you into it.
2: I like Coke Zero. I like all the zeros.
3: I'm trying to cut back, man.
4: You love it, little boy. 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
2: Why? Because it's too sweet?
5: 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I love the taste of it, and it is my only vice left. This is it, guys. This is all I have.
1: Okay, I found it. So, both drinks use aspartame. Coke Zero adds acetylbutyrate potassium.
5: Ace K.
1: Ace K. How do you know that? To more closely mimic the taste of regular full sugar Coke.
5: Yeah.
1: Diet Coke relies on aspartame as its primary sweetener combined with some other flavorings. So,
2: which
1: Coke
2: Zero is healthier? That's kind of the.
3: Yeah, is that Ace K bad for you?
5: It says potassium. That's good. That's like a banana, right? I think you're doing fine.
1: We just said, is acetylbutyrate potassium okay for it? probably.
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1: Bubba, how many unread text messages do you have on your phone right now?
2: 40.
3: Whoa.
1: Can you believe that?
2: 40. Oof.
1: 40. Text messages. Why? Unread.
2: It used to be in the hundreds. Wow. You guys should be proud of me.
1: How does that even happen? Do you just get so many text messages that you can't keep up with them?
3: Okay. Aren't you
2: There's
3: popular?
2: Several different ways that it works like this. Sometimes I'll have family members on a group thread start texting back and forth.
1: Okay,
2: and
1: yeah,
2: it'll build up. You'll have 20 messages that
1: all right.
2: fast.
1: All right, okay. I get you that. All right.
2: Some days it's stuff that I see and I go, oh, I need to reply to this person, so I will mark it as unread so I can go back and reply later whenever I have time. If it's not time pressing, I'll do it that way. Like that one I made as unread.
1: Okay.
2: Unread over here, unread over there.
1: So you're almost using your unread as kind of a...
2: It's a placeholder, a reminder for me to, hey, you have stuff to go look at.
3: Yeah, but you have 40 of them.
2: Right, but again,
3: I can see three that I'll do this when I've got time, but okay, 40 is 40. A lot.
2: 40. I'm going to tap on my fantasy football league, and I just read that, right? I just rolled through, did that, and now I am down to how many unreads? 30. That was 10 right there.
3: Okay.
1: All right.
2: And now I'm going to mark that as unread so I can go back and see all the smack talk.
1: Okay.
4: You hear me, Carson? And everyone else is just like,
2: I'm down to 29 now.
1: Like we said it exactly.
2: How many do you have? How many do you have? Carson, how many unreads do you have?
3: 0.0.
1: None.
2: Garrett, please help me out here. Bail me out.
5: I have like one, but it's a Google code that they sent me.
1: Yeah.
3: Yeah, we are conscientious society dwellers.
2: I'm down to 27.
3: Okay. Oh, my God. Yeah, but you're about to unread it again.
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2: Stella Lefty in the studio with us. What's up, girl? Good to see you.
4: Good to see you. Yeah.
3: Stella and I are now, we were breaking bread, sort of. She was having a bagel, and then now we're splitting some M&Ms.
4: I offered you the bagel, though.
3: When is the last time you ate? Because you've done nothing but eat since you walked in here.
4: Are they not feeding you?
3: What?
4: No, the bagel is the first thing I've had today, actually. And I offered to share it with you, so that, you know.
3: She did. I said, normally people come in with food and they share it, and she's like, you want a bite? And I'm like, no, I'm good. I appreciate it.
4: You know.
2: Hey, let's just get the elephant in the room. You don't have any face tattoos.
4: No.
3: Do you expect to make it in this business?
4: You don't either.
2: I've been thinking about it. So how does Boston come about? How does it, like, are you, it just like, because it exploded. The song is everywhere on TikTok and social media everywhere.
4: It's so crazy. I mean, that song, I wrote it when I was in Nashville. I was on a writing trip and I was about to go on a date with my now boyfriend. And I had like 15 minutes or whatever before he was picking me up. And I just sat, I was sitting at the piano because I was like, I haven't written anything all day and I'm here to write. Like, I live in LA. So I was like, I need to be productive. Mm-hmm. And I wrote the chorus to that song. I wrote the chorus to Boston. And then I posted it on like my alternate TikTok account. And I wasn't even thinking anything about the song. I didn't even think that it was actually like good.
2: What do you mean alternate TikTok account?
3: It's her.
4: I have like my secret account.
2: You get a burner phone.
4: No, I don't have a burner phone, but like my
3: it's
4: like
3: the one for
4: secret
3: just
4: account.
3: Your friends?
4: No, it's not for just my friends. Like, it's a public account. It's just like
3: nobody
4: where
3: knows
4: I think
3: it's
4: less about it. You know what I mean? I have like
3: no.
4: my
3: No. What are you talking about? How do you think less about an account than
4: I don't know. It just, there's less, like, I've posted a bunch of covers on there in the past. Like, that's where, you know, I don't know. I just have two accounts.
3: It's not the official one.
4: It's not the official one.
3: Okay.
4: But they both
2: what
4: serve the exact same purpose.
2: What's the other account?
4: Stella Lefty Covers.
2: So it's a Stella Lefty Covers.
4: Yeah.
2: And that's the one no one knows about.
4: But they, I guess people do know about it. Like, people know about it, but it just, for some reason, feels like I can just post anything on there and feel. Do you know what I mean?
2: Yeah, because you want everything to be right and perfect.
3: You got your freedom on one.
4: The
3: public face and the private face.
2: But people want to see that one. They would rather that. They want to see the real you.
4: They probably like that one better. But I do try to post like the same kind of stuff. Now they're both like, you know.
5: Yeah, you want real covers because it was Stella Lefty Covers.
4: Right.
5: It's not like you have a fake name.
4: No,
5: on it.
4: Exactly. It wasn't like Pickle Lover 100.
2: That's so weird. We were just talking.
5: We were just talking about pickles.
2: What's your favorite pickle?
4: My favorite pickle?
2: Yeah.
4: I don't know. I don't actually really love pickles so much.
2: Oh, you just said it.
3: Spicy.
2: No.
4: But I'll eat the pickle. Well, I don't know what are the different. Like,
3: they've got hot, they've got kosher, they've got dill, they've got gherkins.
2: Bread and butter. I like a good gherkins.
3: The little gherkins?
2: Yeah,
3: With the little nibs on them?
2: Yeah, they're kind of prickly or whatever.
3: Yeah, not prickly, but bumpy.
2: They're bumpy.
4: You know when the pickle is like really tiny and you can't see like the, you know what I mean? When they're like this big?
3: Yeah, the gherkin.
4: I don't love those.
3: Oh, that's what
4: but
3: we're
4: I like
3: talking.
4: I like a big, you know,
5: a spear.
2: Okay, what are we talking about? I feel like we're getting off subject here. It's getting weird. All right,
3: music.
2: Stella Lefty's with us. We're not talking pickles anymore. We're talking music on the way. Hang on.
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2: Stella Lefty is joining us. Stella is her real first name. Lefty is not her last name. It's like, what is...
3: How do you know?
2: It's like Lefty.
3: Exactly what it is.
2: Yeah, I would go with Lefty as well.
3: That's what it is.
2: The EP is called Is This Heaven? And the song that everyone seems to be... It's this one. It's Boston. More with Stella Lefty coming up. On a

0: Lefty. It's from the EP Is This Heaven, which is a nod to Field of Dreams.
1: Hmm? A nod to Field of Dreams. Yes. Yeah. You know. Is This Heaven? No, it's Iowa.
0: Yeah. All right.
2: Is that the plan?
1: Yeah, that's the plan.
0: Are you a big baseball fan?
1: I'm a huge... Well, Field of Dreams is my favorite movie of all time. But yeah, I'm a baseball fan. I'm a Cubs fan. I'm from Chicago.
2: What's your favorite scene in Field of Dreams?
1: My favorite scene?
2: Yeah.
1: My favorite scene in Field of Dreams is when they are driving and they are like...
0: in the van?
1: Yes.
0: Yeah.
1: And they pick up... What was it? It was Joe Jackson, but...
0: They pick up...
1: No, it was
0: Doc.
1: Midnight Dream. It was Midnight...
0: Doc.
1: They
0: yes.
1: pick up Doc. They pick up Doc.
0: Yes. Yeah. A young Doc.
1: Yeah. But wasn't it? Didn't you say my name is Archie? His name is Archie.
0: Yes.
1: So they pick him up, and then he's in. And I'm like, that moment, like, really, I'm just like, it really hits me.
2: My favorite moment is when Doc steps off the field.
1: I know, to go save the corn dog. I know.
0: I'm like,
1: Dude, everything about that movie to me, like, is just, I could watch that movie every day of my whole life. Yeah. Like, I truly.
0: Oh, it gives me a headache because I start crying. You know, you get that.
1: I don't
0: headache.
1: Cry at that movie, to be honest.
0: I'm sorry. Well, that's, what did you say?
2: It's a boy tier movie.
1: I don't.
0: No, it's not.
1: I don't. I mean, it makes me feel no other.
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1: Stella Lefty is joining us. Of course, you know the song Boston, and the EP is called is going on over there?
2: We're talking about which movie she does cry at, because Stella has revealed she does not cry at Field of Dreams, and Dee thinks you might not be human.
1: Oh, yeah.
2: Marley and Me?
3: Honestly, the thing is, Field of Dreams makes me incredibly emotional. And I'm sure I used to cry, but I've seen it so many times that I don't cry anymore watching it.
1: I get that, yep.
3: Like, I truly watch that movie all the time.
1: Yeah.
3: But any movie where a dog dies or something happens to, like, that is just, I'm a puddle.
4: You do know about DoesTheDogDie.com?
3: No.
4: It's a website that you can go and enter any movie.
3: Or a TV show.
2: To
3: see if the dog dies.
2: Yeah, and it'll tell you the scene.
3: That's incredible.
2: It'll tell you where you can skip. Because I use it a lot, because a lot of horror movies stuff will kill off a dog.
4: This is where you go to get your popcorn. You know, if you know this is coming up. You know,
3: all right, I like that.
4: The 53rd minute, you need to step out, because you don't want to see that.
3: Can't see it.
4: No.
1: Hey, do you also know about the website? Hey, Carson, what's the one with the set list?
2: Oh, setlist.fm.
1: Do you know what that is?
3: Where they show you the set list of like a show?
1: Of any show that you're going to go to.
3: No, I don't know. And I think I've heard of that, maybe.
2: Yeah, because I Google a set list for every show to find out where I can go get beer. So,
3: I don't want to hear that.
2: It's a ballad. It's going to slow down.
4: Whenever you played the Academy in Dublin, you started with Thinking About You, Why Wouldn't We, Good at Leaving, Right Kind of Wrong, Kiss Me, Seneca, goes on and on and on. It's got your entire set list, and you closed that night with Boston.
3: I did, in fact.
1: Yeah, yeah.
3: I did.
1: And it says right here, your cell number is...
3: my social security number is on there.
1: Do you know what your social security number is?
3: No.
4: Really?
3: I know where I can find it. But it's
1: okay.
3: It's in like a text on my phone. So I guess if someone steals my phone, they can get my social security.
1: Do you know what the last four digits of your social are?
3: No.
1: Oh, wow.
3: Wow. What are yours?
1: You really don't know your whole social security?
3: The thing is, anytime I've ever needed it, like, I go into my phone and I look for it.
1: Okay.
3: That's like, I can always access it.
4: I'm like that with my license plate. Like, I've got a picture of my license plate, so I go.
3: You can always go in and
4: you just search license plate.
2: That's why I got a personalized plate, because it was so much easier for me to remember I had to park.
3: Right, because you pick your.
1: Yeah. All right. Anything else that you want us to talk about?
3: Besides my social security number?
1: Or that?
3: I want to know your social security number.
4: It has an 8 in it.
1: It has an 8, and that's all I can tell you. New music, you're touring, you're doing all that stuff.
3: Oh, yes, I'm doing all that. I have an album coming out really soon, but I can't tell you when.
1: Okay, cool.
3: But that's really soon.
4: Do you know when?
1: That's a great song. I
3: do know when. I do know when. Yeah. Okay. Yes.
1: Cool. That was fun. I like that. Just kind of tease and go, yeah, I got some stuff, but I can't buy. you can check out Stella Lefty. She has two TikTok accounts, is what we found. One is Stella Lefty, one is Stella Lefty Covers. On the covers, one is the one where she does all the things that are, I don't know, not as professional, maybe.
3: Yeah, they're more loosey-goosey. It's loose.
1: Loosey-goosey.
3: It's loose.
1: All right.
4: And when are you going to Australia?
3: In October.
4: Okay.
3: Mm-hmm.
4: So if you happen to find yourself in October in Australia, Stella will be there.
3: Come hang. If you happen to be in Australia.
1: Sure. Absolutely.
4: As one does.
1: All right. Next time we see you, I expect you to memorize your Social Security.
3: Okay. I'll tell you what it is after this.
4: And
3: okay.
4: Don't forget the Philadelphia cream cheese.
3: I'll bring that for
4: cheesecake,
3: you.
4: Cheesecake. No-bake cheesecake.
3: Mm-hmm.
1: Oh, was that a conversation y'all had in the green room?
4: Yeah.
1: I'm sure Chuck and Chuck you came here.
3: Yes, and I was like, are you from Philadelphia? And he's like, no, I just know about food.
1: The one and only Stella Lefty.
0: 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Mornings are better with Big D and Bubba. 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
1: You're talking about subtitles the other day, caption, closed captions. Like, we all watch it with... We read everything now.
3: Yeah.
1: I saw this video. It's like what I hear when I watch TV without subtitles.
4: Yeah, I come by the mansion.
5: I
4: played
5: that private meeting by the wrong front line today.
6: Oh, the raising man with an Ash Marine? That doesn't mean you raised that tradition.
5: No, her station is trapped. I mean, why the Crest Soldier from the Magdalene Nation? It's further grounds of my chosen.
6: Chosen from the Magdalene?
1: Isn't that exactly what it's like?
3: Yeah, yeah. Without the subtitles, you can't understand anything anymore.
1: This is actually a video of it's... You're seeing these videos, it's like, this is what people who don't speak English, this is what they hear when they're around people who do.
5: Station is
1: it's just kind of like...
5: Why the Crest Soldier from the Magdalene Nation is further
1: grounds
5: of my
1: chosen.
6: Chosen from the Magdalene?
1: It's just so crazy. I'm like, yes, exactly right. Turn the subtitles on.
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1: Carson, after the show, Bubba, today Bubba's going to go do a float. The isolation chamber floats.
3: Yeah.
1: It's a bunch of salt. It's like a ton of salt, like literally. And then water. And then you lay in there. You're completely naked, right?
2: No, they said I could wear swim stuff. They said that we don't suggest it because it moves.
4: It interferes.
2: And interferes with the experience. And I'm like, I'm good.
1: Have you done one of these before, Carson?
4: No. Oh, the fact that they want you to be naked, right there, I'm out.
1: Oh, really?
4: Oof,
1: oh,
4: yuck.
1: Yeah, well,
4: yikes.
1: So it's, I was telling him, I've done it once before.
2: Did you do it naked?
1: Yeah, I did. I also told him that they could save the salt, because if I'm going to float anyway.
4: How long are you in there?
1: I did a 30-minute. He's doing a 90-minute.
4: 90. And how quickly do you become?
1: 10 to 15 minutes.
4: Okay.
2: 10 to 15 minutes for becoming what?
1: Where you kind of zone out?
4: Yeah. Where you become acclimated to the nothingness.
1: It's weird because, and everyone has a slightly different experience. Some people get like a ringing in their ear because it's so quiet, and you just kind of get, some people, it's too much. It's too much of nothing.
2: Because
1: it's not only just sound,
2: is,
1: but it's vision too.
2: If you've ever been like in the desert, like deep in the desert, and you go down into the bottom of the dunes, you know, that sand absorbs all the sound. So when you get into the very bottom of a dune, it is so quiet. And it's one of my favorite experiences, feelings. And so I'm kind of hoping this kind of brings this out.
4: Does it turn your brain off, or are your thoughts racing? Are you nothing?
2: I talked to my buddy, and he, not Big D, another friend, and he was saying that he started running through, after like the first 10, 15 minutes, he was like, yeah, I started running through every conversation I had in the last week. He's like, and you just kind of start reliving all those conversations.
4: Oh, so you have to be naked and relive idiotic thing you've said. Yeah, I am out.
1: Yeah, and he's going to do the one where he goes into a pod.
2: Total darkness.
1: And shut the door.
2: Total darkness, no sound.
4: How big is this pod?
1: It's not very big.
4: Yikes,
1: know it's not big,
4: dude. Claustrophobia.
1: It's not big at all.
2: Well, it doesn't matter. I mean, I know I'm in a building in the middle of town.
4: What if they forget you?
2: I can open my own door.
4: Can you? They don't lock you in?
2: No. I think what I might do, I might wear like one of my little watches. I'll put a G-Shock on.
4: You have 5 minutes to escape before the water will totally
5: Ladies and gentlemen, I give you Bubba. Today, he will be death-defying inside the tomb. The water tomb.
1: All right, I can't wait to see how you do.
2: I'll let you know tomorrow. I'll give you a full review.
0: The morning doesn't stop. Big D and Bubba are coming right back.
6: Mary Peltola is not owned by billionaires. She believes government should work for the people, and that starts with fixing this rigged system.
7: Congress is half millionaires. It was not designed for that. It was designed to reflect the working people of Alaska. We need people who are willing to set aside their own personal stock portfolio and work for Alaskans. We've got to stop the insider trading. We've got to stop the ability for people to line their own pockets. We've got to enact term limits. 12 years in the Senate. If you can't get it done in that amount of time, go home. We don't want people in there making a career out of quadrupling their personal wealth. We need to show our leadership in Alaska.
6: Alaska's families deserve a fighter. The next senator from Alaska should be somebody who never forgets who she works for. And that person is Mary Peltola.
8: I'm Mary Peltola, and I approve this message.
9: Paid for by Alaskans for Mary.
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3: There is a list of things that people say that they will not buy the generic of. They want to stay name brand, even if they know it is more expensive.
4: Carson and I just had this conversation the other day. Go for it. What you got?
3: At number one, garbage bags.
4: Negative.
5: Oh, yeah.
4: I get the store brand on those all the time.
3: And they don't rip?
4: No, they have the flex bags and all that. Yeah.
5: Yeah.
4: The flex ones with the ties.
3: I'm afraid that if you get a cheap one, it's going to burn.
5: You know why? Because big, hefty. Big, hefty soldier on that. Back in the day, you'd see the little old lady carrying her cheap bag, and it would come out the bottom. Advertising worked on you.
3: It does.
4: Advertising does work. By the way, if you want to sell your ads,
5: yes, contact us.
3: Aluminum foil.
4: Why would you get the store brand?
3: Why would you?
4: Yeah.
3: I won't. Yeah, these are ones that people don't get the generics.
4: Oh, I thought you said they do.
3: No, no. These are ones people don't get the generics of.
4: Oh, no. Get the generics.
3: No. Aluminum foil. No, dude. It's so thin. It rips. Like, even trying to open it, they tape it down so that when you open up the whole thing, it's a thing.
4: That's you problem. That's a you problem, not a them problem.
5: I feel that way about plastic wrap, that I do use name brand, because when I found that I've used just regular generic.
4: What about like Ziplocs?
5: I don't know.
3: See, I don't
4: go generic.
3: Because
4: I have the store brand with the little sliding lock on it and everything.
3: Really?
4: Yeah. The
3: freezer ones. Laundry detergent. People, next.
4: I just buy whatever's on sale.
5: Oh, no. Oh, I am brand loyal. I am name brand loyal.
4: It has to be the free and clear, you know, no dyes and stuff like that. Remember, I broke out.
3: Mayonnaise.
4: Oh, no. That's one I have to get my brand.
3: Okay. This is an odd one. Green beans. It's Del Monte or nothing. ketchup is a big one.
5: Heinz. Heinz, or you're a Hunt's
3: or whatever you are. Ranch is another one. People don't buy generic. They don't like it. Made the

0: list. And finally, canned tuna. 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
1: Really?
0: When I get Starkist or Bumblebee.
2: Man, as long as it's in water, I'm pretty good with everything.
0: Can you imagine opening up a can and there's just fish meat in it? Oh, God.
2: What? Dude, I love canned tuna.
0: And it's got that,
3: that's
0: that
3: what it is.
0: Cloudy water that's in it.
2: That's the problem.
0: God.
2: Is I pop the can open and then I drink the water. That's the best thing I do.
3: Oh my God.
0: I'm so sorry.
2: Make the mistake.
0: Dude, we're going to lose our radio license.
2: Stop talking. Drinking the oil.
3: Oh, that is a capital offense.
2: I drank the oil
3: How
2: once.
3: Are you not in jail?
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1: Saw on TikTok the other day of a guy who was in his truck outside of a movie theater, and he goes, y'all are not going to believe this is what my wife does. We were passing by the theater, and she goes, oh, stop in, I'm going to get some popcorn. She walked in, ordered a big thing of popcorn, and then just left. I'd never heard of that.
2: Oh, dude, do you know who does that?
1: Oh, yeah, Bubba does that.
3: Well, I was going to say, we talked right. about this.
4: Yeah, we did.
2: We are amongst one of these.
1: Oh, my
2: Big
1: gosh.
2: D.
1: Yeah, I, yeah. Well, I, there's two of you.
3: Yeah, there's more than two of us. This is a thing. No, because you walk in.
2: This is a thing. This no, it's not. Thing. It's
3: no,
2: not.
3: You walk into any theater anywhere, and they will gladly sell you popcorn at their, you know, their movie theater price.
1: Now,
3: they're happy to do it.
1: Do you like the popcorn better there?
3: Yes.
1: Or something?
3: Yes, and the butter is better. Everything
1: it's not
3: is
1: butter.
3: Better.
1: That's not butter.
3: I know it's not butter, but okay. It's better. That's whatever
1: oh,
3: it is.
1: Oh, it doesn't make you feel afterwards?
3: No.
1: Really?
3: No, it makes me feel happy.
1: Oh, I can't eat it.
2: You know, the movie theater by my house, though, you have to scan your ticket before you get to the refreshments.
3: Unless you tell
1: them. You can ask them?
3: Because you tell them, hey, I'm actually just coming to buy popcorn. And if they give you anything to say, can you get a manager? And I know it's very like...
1: But this happens all the time, Bob. You said it's a thing.
3: No, but
1: why would they be shocked?
3: It could be a new person.
1: Wow. They don't tell them about it? Listen, some people are just going to come in and want to go get a drink.
2: They really want those overpriced milk duds.
3: I mean, well, first of all, that's how movies make their money is on your... on
1: concessions.
3: Your concessions. So, yeah, it's totally a thing. And, yes, it's normal.
1: Now,
3: it
1: do
3: is
1: you,
3: normal.
1: Do you happen to do the... you put half of it in, butter, mix it up. Another
3: yes.
1: half. Yeah, yeah.
3: yeah.
1: You
3: yeah,
1: layer
3: yeah.
1: it. You layer
3: yes,
1: the stuff.
3: You have to layer.
1: Do you use the popcorn seasoning stuff like the...
3: I don't usually because it makes things too salty.
1: Okay.
3: You can't go too buttery. Because, like, I like it when they're soft and they, like, melt in your fingers.
2: I also bought some of that popcorn seasoning stuff. I didn't care for it.
1: It's very chemically.
2: Anyways, yeah, I used some because D got me a popcorn popper thing.
3: Yeah.
2: The Whirly Pop. And so I made some the other night.
1: Should have never done that. I just giving you the address to the theater. Could have just got in.
3: By the way, they do have a churro topping for the popcorn. It's actually pretty good.
2: You mean cinnamon and sugar?
3: Yes. Yes.
1: Bubba, how do you order fajitas at a Mexican restaurant?
0: More Big D and Bubba next.
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1: I'm gonna need some whiskey glasses.
2: I haven't seen the Morgan Wallen carnage of his ankle yet. I saw him twist his ankle leaving stage this weekend, but
3: it's bad.
2: He fell, and then I saw another one where he was like backstage, and he was on the ground like rolling around in pain, and then got up and walked off on it, which is probably not smart.
3: But it looks bad. Like, there's a screenshot. If you go to Morgan's Instagram. You'll see the screenshot of his ankle at this crazy. It looks like an L.
2: No, I'm good.
3: It looks like his ankle is going inwards at an L.
2: No, I can't. I just can't do that.
3: Yeah, man. I don't know how he didn't break something, too.
2: It feels like it's better sometimes to break it than.
3: Yeah, because the break is only a couple weeks, and then you're back, back to normal.
2: Yeah, this is going to be a month or two.
3: This stinks, man. Also, did you see Bunny bought her a Rolls?
2: A Rolls Royce?
3: Yeah, Jelly's bunny. Well, yeah. Jelly's ex-bunny went out and bought a Rolls. And said sometimes, her caption was, sometimes a girl needs to spoil herself. And she's there with the hug in the car and everything. And then her new boyfriend gets to drive it first. Oh, the drama. Oh, the drama. Yeah.
2: Wish I'd not heard you saying it. You know, I love hearing all this talk about Jelly's divorce. Ugh.
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1: Good morning. I was just calling because you were talking about things that were the same but different labels.
2: Oh, yeah, like the generics compared to the big name brands.
1: My late husband's aunt and uncles work

0: in a juice factory. All they did was change the label and add a little water.
1: Oh, well, that's different then. They added water.
0: Yeah, for the juice. Yeah, they added a little water for the generic.
1: Mom did that anyway.
2: Yeah, it didn't matter.
1: My mom had to cut everything to stretch that dollar.
0: It's the same. I buy generic a lot of things. There's certain things, though, I can't buy generic mac and cheese in the box with the powder. It's got to be Kraft.
1: Okay.
2: Okay.
1: All right. But what we've learned today is usually it's very similar, if not exactly the same.
0: Just about, yeah. You're paying for status, basically, and name brand.
1: All right.
2: Status for your mac and cheese.
0: Hey, you guys are great. Thank you so much.
1: Thanks.
0: I love you all.
1: Flexing the craft.
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0: the one and only Bo Cephas, Hank Williams Jr., Country State of Mind. Yes, he inherited a pretty awesome last name, but he sold over 7 million albums and scored 10 number ones all on his own. My next broken heart, it's Brooks and Dunn. 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

Billy Dean, one of the smoothest voices with Billy the Kid. If you're hitting the road, someone's got to say this at least once. Eastbound and down. Turn it up for Jerry Reed.

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Don't Let Our Love Start Slipping Away by Vince Gill. Kenny Chesney is celebrating big time, I'm sure, after reaching a huge milestone. He made history, claiming his 62nd career top 10 on Billboard's Country Airplay chart, which has broken a three-way tie between him, George Strait, and Tim McGraw. So Kenny Chesney just kind of waved at them as he passed on by to break that record. Here's Kenny now with Never Wanted Nothing More. I couldn't

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Well, I suppose that probably sounds like somebody's weekend. Drink, swear, steal, and lie, Michael Peterson. I'm Coryell. Got your classic country favorites underway, like this one that's going to make you tap your toes a little bit. And I have to give a big shout out to my friend Chris. It is his go-to karaoke song, Swingin' by John A.

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1: She was storming through the house that day, and I could tell she was leaving. And I thought, oh, she'll be back, till she turned around.

Give It Away by George Strait, which won the CMA Award for Single of the Year in 2006. Not a moment too soon, Tim McGraw, you stay put for Wade Hayes, Mickey Gilley, Tracy Lawrence, and more.

Old Enough to Know Better by Wade Hayes. 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
7: 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Now, seeing my grandson out on the water, it means everything to me. 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

0: A good run of bad luck. That's Clint Black. I'm Coryell with a great run of your classic favorites. 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

0: You heard Glenn Campbell with Rhinestone Cowboy, and I bet you sang along to every word. 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

older women, Ronnie McDowell. Next, The Night the Lights Went Out in Georgia by Reba McEntire. It was originally a number one for Vicki Lawrence back in 73. By 1991, Reba McEntire put it on her For My Broken Heart album. Here she is now. It's Reba McEntire.

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The trio that came out of seemingly nowhere in the mid-90s, Black Hawk, with their debut single, Goodbye Says It All. Here's Keith Urban, Somebody Like You. Stick around for Garth Brooks and a song that's going to make you very thirsty. David Allan Poe's on the way, Gretchen Wilson also, so don't go anywhere else.

0: Time to book a beach vacation. Two Pina Coladas, Garth Brooks. Coryell here. I'll admit I've only ever had pina coladas while in Mexico on a resort, so I am reserving it just for the beach vibes. David Allen Coe's next with The Ride.
1: Well, I was thumbing from Montgomery. 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

It's a big year for Tim McGraw, my next 30 years. Corey Elyer, this year, who is announced as an inductee into the Country Music Hall of Fame, class of 2026. He's in the modern era artist category. And his longtime friend Kenny Chesney said it best, quote, "You deserve all of it, Tim." He's got 91 hits on Billboard's Country Airplay chart. The Hall of Fame is exactly where he belongs. Mark Chestnut now, old flames have new names.

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You can't have classic country without some Clay Walker. Rumor has it. And it isn't just a rumor that we've got your favorite classic country songs. It's just a fact. Brooks and Dunn's coming up, Confederate Railroad and Dolly Parton. Till then, Rodney Crowell, She's Crazy for Leaving.

She calls that song the closest to her heart, Coat of Many Colors, Dolly Parton. It was written in 1971 based on the true story of a patchwork coat her mother made her from rags when she was just a little girl growing up in the Tennessee mountains. She's Got It All, Kenny Chesney. Stick around for Martina McBride's Independence Day in just minutes. She's got

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0: Mama's never seen those eyes by the Forrester Sisters. Coryell here continuing your classic country favorites with Ellen Jackson on the way in a few minutes. But first, crank up Tracy Lawrence with Alibis.
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She's Got the Rhythm by Alan Jackson. Next is a tune from Crystal Gayle that won the Grammy for Best Female Country Vocal Performance in 1978, and it went all the way to number one. Don't It Make My Brown Eyes Blue, Crystal Gayle. Don't know.

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1: Mostly cloudy skies with a few scattered showers and a high of around 64. Showers likely in the evening. Overnight low drops down to around 49 with light northeast winds. Rain likely early tomorrow. A chance of some scattered showers through the afternoon with a high of 65. And then Wednesday, partly sunny. High of 69. Classic Country 100.9.
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0: Travis Tritt, one of those guys that just never pretended to be anything other than exactly who he is, a Southern rock country hybrid, no apologies, and he refused to wear a cowboy hat. That wasn't his thing. Back then, it definitely was not very common. He stuck to his roots. T-R-O-U-B-L-E. It's Joe Nichols with Tequila Makes Her Clothes Fall Off.
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Unbelievable Diamond Rio. This is Coryell with more classic country on the way. Garth Brooks included. He's got a tour this year. Blame It All on My Roots tour. He hasn't announced many dates. We know it does kick off late August in Indianapolis, and he just added, like, I think two shows to the Denver, Colorado run early September. But we'll keep you posted. Toby Keith's on the way too. Till then, the closer you get. It's Alabama. The closer

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0: That's Aaron Tippin making a stand tall and salute where the stars and stripes and eagles fly. More of the best country ever made coming up for you. Bellamy Brothers, Tim McGraw's on the way too. And you know, over the weekend, Tim McGraw got upstaged at his own show. I mean, that's nearly impossible, right? Tim McGraw, one of, if not the biggest country star in the universe. And he's, you know, at his show with his fans. And boom, everybody pays attention to somebody else. You know who it was? Okay, July 24th, over the weekend, Jones Beach Theater, Wontagh, New York. And maybe he regrets this. Tim invites his daughter, Audrey, onto the stage. Instead of singing her music or a Tim McGraw song, she decided to honor her mother and sang a Faith Hill song, 2002 Stronger. And I got to tell you, nobody was looking at Tim McGraw. And I don't know, as Tim McGraw, do you think he's super proud, or he's all like, all right, kid, get out of here. This is my show. Probably the first one, right? Probably.
1: I'm Jonathan.
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